The orchestra, Delirium Musicum, and the Nocienne, the one, Eric Satie. The music coming to you live from the Naumburg Bandshell in Central Park tonight, the third of this season's Naumburg Orchestral Concerts, and the premiere performance in the series and in New York City of this Los Angeles-based chamber ensemble. They're making a couple of changes on stage now, and we'll hear the last work before intermission in this concert, but there is an entire second half of this program by Delirium Musicum. To wrap up the first half of their concert, and I'm sure that Etienne Gara will speak about the work in just a moment, he's resetting some things on stage, will be some of Max Richter's music, a composer most recently, I think, noted for his Oscar nomination for the score for the film Hamlet, such a powerful movie. But we're going to hear one of Max Richter's best-known works, some of his Four Seasons recomposed, a look at Antonio Vivaldi's work, and changed a little bit according to Richter's tastes. So, you hear Delirium Musicum tuning up now. They're still moving a couple of

that gives you a sense of the atmosphere in the park, too. I did hear a dog leash being rattled in it, and a bark or two. But that sounds like just a confirmation of the silence. Because remember, we're in Central Park in New York, and you can practically hear a pin drop. You could if the violins would quit tuning, but that's work they have to do. So, in just a moment, as soon as they get coordinated for this piece by Max Richter, I'm sure we'll hear a couple of more words from Etienne Gara, who approaches the microphone now to tell you about the next work they'll play before intermission in this concert by Delirium Musicum.

0: Live from the Naumburg Bandshell in Central Park on WQXR. You've just heard the first half of the very first concert given in New York City by the orchestra Delirium Musicum. The music they just played for you was Max Richter's The Four Seasons, recomposed. Summer, and Tony Vivaldi's music, given a little something extra by the German composer and producer Max Richter. A great big bow and wonderful applause here in Central Park from a crowd of, what, 1,500 people, something like that, here on the seats that are set up in front of the Naumburg Bandshell, this historic structure built in 1923 by Elkan Naumburg as a gift to New York City and the music lovers in it, and the site tonight of the New York premiere of the orchestra Delirium Musicum. And so, in a moment, we'll meet one of the musicians from the orchestra, besides Etienne Gara, the founder and artistic director, whom we've heard from already. And a reminder to you now that this is the third of the five concerts this summer at the Naumburg Bandshell. And weather permitting, we'll be bringing them all to you here on WQXR. 2 weeks from tonight, the Orchestra of St. Luke's will perform an all-Mozart program. And then 2 weeks from that, August 4th, we'll have a program by the Baroque Band, led by violinist Aislinn Noske. You'll hear both of those concerts, as you heard this one, starting at 7:30 in the evening on those Tuesdays, here on listener-supported Classical New York, WQXR, 105.9 FM at HD Newark, 90.3 FM WQXW Ossining, and 90.3 FM WQX... I already said that. 90.3 FM WNYC, FM HD 2, New York. Well, it was in there somewhere, I'm just sure. I'm Jeff Spurgeon. It's intermission at this concert, and we are joined now at our table, just a little bit away from the Naumburg Bandshell, by Evan Hewitt. He is one of the violinists in Delirium Musicum. Are you able to hear a little more? A little more? A little more? We're getting his headphones adjusted. Which one are you on? That's the one.
1: There we go.
0: There, can you hear?
1: I can hear, and I'm happy to be here.
0: That was so fascinating, because as soon as you were able to hear, you were also able to speak.
1: Oh.
0: But before that, you didn't make a sound. It's amazing, the power in those little headphone amps, isn't it?
1: Modern technology isn't really my thing. I'm used to the whole 300-year-old thing.
0: I get it. Well, so, Evan, you're from Seattle, where I understand the beer is better than anywhere else in the world.
1: Hey, he said that, not me.
0: How long have you been in Delirium Musicum?
1: I believe I joined in our first album recording, which was January of 2021, I think.
0: And how did you find the orchestra? You were in Los Angeles.
1: I was actually living in Boston at the time.
0: As I say, you were living in Boston at the time.
1: No worries. I can't even keep up with my own life. You know, Delirium doesn't really operate like I think most standard orchestras do when it comes to membership. It really is a word-of-mouth thing. Typically, you know, we care just as much that you want to be there and that you have a presence that contributes to making the group fun just as much as you're playing. And so I actually, through a mutual acquaintance that I'd played chamber music with in Hawaii. She was at the time a part of the group and kind of transitioning out, and she recommended me as sort of her successor.
0: And so here you are these years later. What's the experience been like? What is special about this orchestra?
1: You know, I always say I found them, or they found me, at the exact right time, because when I was living in Boston, I was doing my master's degree. It was the height of COVID, and it was just such an isolating experience. I was looking around at my colleagues at the New England Conservatory, and so many of them were able to sort of turn inwards and just double down and spend, you know, 6, 8, 10 hours a day practicing. And I, for some reason, just wanted to get out, and I was feeling sad and kind of unfulfilled and lonely, because I think, you know, personally in my music making, it's a very outward looking process. I'm an introverted person, but for me, performing music is all about finding the people I'm collaborating with, finding my audience. And yeah, I was getting pretty discouraged, and just this cold call from Etienne, and immediately the first time I played with the group, it was a full month in Los Angeles, going from Boston to LA in January, And
0: that was pleasant in and of itself.
1: Oh yeah, it was like a dream world. and suddenly I was going to, you know, safely but closely collaborating with these people every day, all day. And the first thing I noticed was the total joy in music making. It's so often that we're expected to be self-effacing and pretend like we're not there and just vessels of these great compositions that we're lucky to play. And for Delirium, it is the real joy is in kind of exploring our own friendship, our own personalities through this fantastic music.
0: You've been playing some really wonderful arrangements tonight by Gianluca Bersanetti. Have you guys been involved in that creation as well, or is that Etienne and Gianluca, or have you had some voice in it as
1: well? Oh, absolutely. I mean, I think we like to say, I love this story of Beethoven rehearsing his quartets with the quartets that were, the ensembles that were premiering then. And he would sit famously in between the first and second violins, even when he couldn't hear, and he'd just shout at them, and they'd shout back. And, you know, it was a very malleable thing. And so we believe that, you know, just because these people are no longer with us doesn't mean that music needs to stop living and to stop changing. And, I mean, our rule is, does it sound better? Yes? Then let's do that. And so, you know, it might be sacrilegious, but it doesn't really matter to us if the composer is no longer with us or with us in that very room. Yeah, it's always changing. Even these pieces, many of which we've played over and over for years, we might still have a brand new idea, and nothing's off the table.
0: Well, then, with an orchestra like that, which, as you say, kind of comes together when need be, how many rehearsals did you do for this program, for instance? You guys are pretty tight.
1: Every rehearsal or every concert we give, we put in about 24 hours of rehearsal time.
0: Okay.
1: Which is a lot more than most symphony orchestras get.
0: Yeah.
1: And it's a real luxury.
0: Is that over a period of 2 days or 3 days or six?
1: Typically, it's a week,
0: right,
1: of 3 hours of rehearsal a day. Actually, before this tour that we just came off of a tour around the Northeast, our first ever, and we condensed the whole rehearsal process into, I believe, 4 days of 6-hour rehearsals every day. And then the day after that was over, we played a concert in Long Beach. The day after that, we flew over here to the East Coast.
0: Right.
1: So I don't quite know where I am. I mean, I do. It's Central Park. It's incredible.
0: Have you played in New York before?
1: I actually have. I've personally given several concerts in Carnegie with several different ensembles. I've never played an outdoor concert here. That is a new experience.
0: We don't have the most beautiful weather. Sometimes the sky is clear and the sun would still be up, obviously. But it's not bad. This is actually, this should feel like home to you, I would think. Kind of damp and gloomy looking.
1: I was about to say, this reminds me of home, though, you know, we get a bad rap. Seattle, I think it's 70 and sunny right now. I wouldn't change it for anything, though. I'm happy to be here in New York.
0: Well, we're very happy to have you here. You have an unusual hobby, we understand. What's this Halloween costumes business of yours?
1: Oh, wow. That's you've been digging into my past. Yeah,
0: you've got to change your passwords.
1: Ha!
0: Really.
1: Fantastic. For the past many, many years, I've been, each Halloween, and Halloween is a big thing for this group overall, I've been doing kind of approaching my Halloween costumes as a sort of extended performance art piece about sort of committing yourself to very futile work. And so I pick inanimate objects, and then I spend untold amounts of money and time building scale models of those that I then inhabit for one day.
0: That you then you can wear.
1: Host boxes, a 7-pound fire extinguisher, a trash can. This year is going to be one of those LK water bottle dispensers.
0: Uh-huh, uh-huh.
1: So, yeah.
0: All right. It's good to have a hobby in between making great music.
1: Exactly.
0: This is wonderful. Well, the orchestra sounds wonderful, and it sounds like a really fun organization to be part of. So here's to you, Evan Hewart. Congratulations for being part of Delirium Musicum, and thanks for talking with us.
1: Thank you so much. It's an absolute pleasure.
0: Yeah, we'll look forward to the second half. So go get a drink of water and check your tune.
1: Sounds good. Enjoy.
0: All right. Thanks so much. Evan Hewart, one of the violinists in the dozen member chamber ensemble, Delirium Musicum. You're listening to the sounds of an intermission crowd of 1,200 or so people in Central Park at the historic Naumburg Bandshell, part of the landscape of New York City's Central Park for more than 100 years. You can think of the historic organizations like the Goldman Band that played so many hundreds of concerts here in the 1920s and the 1930s, as amplified music and terrible ideas like, say, the radio came into existence, there was less necessity for live music. But the Naumburg Bandshell has been a great vehicle for just that thing through so many decades. And now again in the 21st century, thanks to stewardship by the Naumburg family and assistance from the City of New York and other organizations that support the arts, and WQXR as well. So, in a few minutes, we'll hear the second half of this concert by Delirium Musicum. But right now, we're going to bring you a little more music from a Naumburg Orchestral Concert of a few years ago. Performance now from 2015. The East Coast Chamber Orchestra, at their Naumburg Bandshell Concert, played Tchaikovsky's Serenade for Strings.

Sounds of Tchaikovsky from an earlier Naumburg Orchestral concert in 2015, a performance by the East Coast Chamber Orchestra. And if you'll forgive me, those of you listening to WQXR, you folks here in Central Park, I'm not talking to you right now. Just be patient. I'll get to you. We've got to catch the people up on the radio. This is a live broadcast from the Naumburg Bandshell of the premiere appearance in New York of the orchestra Delirium Musicum. Have they not been fabulous?

0: Central Park in the evening in summer is such a special place, with the lanterns lit along the mall and here in the area in front of the Naumburg Bandshell. And the sky is gray, but the air is calm and so sweet. It's so lovely. I was looking up a couple of quotations today about Central Park to share on this occasion. Came across a line from a writer named Anita Weiss. She said, "I moved to New York for my health. I'm paranoid, and it was the only place where my fears were justified." But I found something more appropriate to this evening in a novel called Slow Down by Lee Matthew Goldberg. And he wrote about an experience that we have all actually had tonight and will have again in the next few minutes. He said, "I wanted solitude, but a treasure like that didn't exist in the city. I only found silence in Central Park, still littered with people, of course, but the only place that held moments of calm. I breathed in that wonderful silence as my pace finally slowed and nature delighted my senses." So that silence we heard earlier tonight as the orchestra was playing between the notes, and we'll hear it again in the second half of this program, by Delirium Musicum. So now, Etienne Gara, artistic director, founder of Delirium Musicum, what do we have to look forward to in the second half of this concert?
1: Well, we have many really cool pieces, as different one from the other as it gets. But the first one we're going to play is by Philip Glass. And I think it's one of the two Philip Glass pieces that are my absolute favorites. It's really funny, when we try to program Philip Glass, sometimes it's met with great enthusiasm, and sometimes presenters really don't want us to play Philip Glass because they think that they're going to lose all their patrons. Nobody's going to come to a classical music concert ever again in their entire lives. And so on and so on. But that's when we get to fistfights, and I'm, you know, really asking to give us a chance so we can play this music, which is really incredible. And this piece, A Chorus, is one of those two pieces. I'm not going to tell you which one is the other piece, because I'll tell you when we come back to play it for you. But yeah, this piece, every time we play it, and I hope it works again tonight, I should not say that just in case it doesn't work out, but a lot of people write us after telling that was their favorite piece on the program, because it's a piece that requires you almost to close your eyes and let go of everything, all the worries you had during the day, the week, the life. Forget about the fight you had with your siblings or whoever you had, and just let go of everything. And yeah.
0: Yeah.
1: That's helpful these days, I think, right?
0: We need that. We need that. Yeah. That's what we look to you, people like you, for. All right, so once again, ladies and gentlemen, this time with Philip Glass, Etienne Gara, and Delirium Musicum, live on WQXR.

0: music of Philip Glass, performed at the Nelberg Banjel in Central Park by the orchestra Delirium Musicum. You're listening to a live concert broadcast from the historic Nelberg Banjel in Central Park. Debut performance in New York by this Los Angeles-based chamber orchestra. They've been in existence for only about 6 years. Etienne Guerra put this orchestra together. We have a dozen young players on stage tonight, we've heard a couple of keyboard effect instruments, but otherwise, of course, all the strings and the harpsichord are here. Now, the next work on the program. Well, I don't know if Etienne Guerra will talk about it or not, but we'll tell you that it is one of Franz Schubert's most famous and terrifying songs. And here's Etienne Guerra now.
1: Man, I thought that was a moment of relaxation, man. You're on fire. A delirious audience. Yeah. For the next piece, ladies and gentlemen, we're going to play an absolute masterpiece by Franz Schubert. And Franz Schubert wrote this piece on a text by Goethe, one of Germany's greatest poets. You might know the title already. This is Erlkönig, or the Earl King, originally for piano and voice. It's an absolutely tragic story. Interestingly, apparently they teach that in primary school in Germany to kids. I think that's because it's an amazing piece of literature and not because of the story, which is, you might know, is this young child who is a horse riding on a dark horse with his father in the middle of the night, rushing home because this kid is sick. And he hears this voice in the darkness trying to lure him into the realm of the Earl King. And he's asking his father, "Father, father, are you hearing this voice that I hear in the dark?" And the father trying to reassure him that, "No, my kid, this is only the wind in the trees." So you have several characters in this piece that you are going to hear in the different instruments, masterfully arranged again by our composer in residence, Gianluca Bersanetti. You are going to hear the galloping horse, of course. You are going to hear the voice of the child with all the anxiety he has. You're also going to hear the father reassuring and the Earl King with this soothing little suave, dolce, like this voice that is at the same time luring him and really scary. And of course, you have the narrator telling the story. So you are going to hear a little bit of all this. And if you don't know the text, well, just listen to the music and you'll know everything by the end.

0: Harold Koenig by Franz Schubert. One of the greatest and most frightening Halloween tales in all of literature, and a masterpiece of the song. And you heard it performed just now by the Ensemble Delirium Musical in an arrangement made by Gianluca Bersanetti for the ensemble. You're listening to a live broadcast from Central Park in New York City, a performance coming to you from the Naumburg Bandshell, which has been in the park for 123 years. It's had its ups and downs, but was actually restored just a few years ago. And now, well, sometimes it's a play space, sometimes it's a rehearsal space during the day. And once in a while, too, there are concerts, such as tonight's from the orchestra Delirium Musicum, who are now preparing to bring you a piece of music by the American composer Jesse Montgomery. This is a work called Banner. It was written in the year 2014 for the 200th anniversary of the declaration of the Star-Spangled Banner as America's national anthem. So that's the theme that Jesse Montgomery is exploring through her own 20th century prism. And Etienne Gara is now telling you more from the stage.
1: Ladies and gentlemen, just last weekend was the 4th of July. I hope you celebrated well. We were on tour, so we did what we could, but we chose a piece for you that is honoring that beautiful day. It's called Banner. It's by, again, a wonderful young composer called Jesse Montgomery. This is a piece where you're going to hear the national anthem, of course, in its more or less deconstructed manner. But you're also going to hear what we commonly call the Black Anthem. And you're also going to hear many other little tunes, a little bit like a fanfare, you say in English, I think. That's correct? Okay. To me, it reminds me also a little bit the music of Charles Ives, which I very fondly remember studying not that far from here in Boston when I was young and innocent many, many years ago, and still a student. It's a piece that we have a lot of fun playing because it feels a little bit like us. You know, there's a little bit, all these bits of and pieces of music, a bit like all these bits and pieces of musicians coming from different parts of the world and as a country, uniting in one group on one stage in front of you. And I think it reminds us how we can be as unique as we want and different as it gets and still get together, maybe with the help of music, find a common way of understanding each other, feeling together, be together. And I think that's probably one of the most important things these days. So I don't know if this piece is the most romantic in the feeling, you know, but if you feel like it, you know, maybe you can grab someone's arm or hand next to you. If you don't know them and they look at you a little weird, just smile at them. Sometimes it works. If it still doesn't work, smile better. It's not that you have to fasten your seatbelt for this piece, but it's a lot of fun. And I think if we feel it together, then the power of it might be just greater and stronger and absolutely delirious. So you're the perfect audience for this. This is the Delirium Musicum with a delirious piece by Jesse Montgomery. It's called Banner.

0: Minneapolis-based chamber orchestra making their New York debut on this concert that we're bringing you live on Classical 105.9 WQXR. We have one work left on the scheduled program tonight, a familiar one, and one related to something you heard earlier this evening. Part of Delirium Musicum's program in the first half of this concert was Max Richter's recomposed version of Antonio Vivaldi's Summer from his Four Seasons Concertos. Well, now we're going to get undiluted Vivaldi. Delirium Musicum is going to bring you a performance of the Winter Concerto from the Four Seasons. Not inappropriate on a cool summer evening in Central Park. The stage is being reset now for the musicians. I don't know if we'll get another word from artistic director Etienne Gara, but indeed, we will. Here he is.
1: Ladies and gentlemen, this is the saddest moment of the entire week or year, because this is going to be the very last piece on this program tonight. I know. Unless you make a lot of noise, and we might maybe, eventually perhaps. Thank you, but keep your energy for after this piece. You know, one thing I have to say is that it's so wonderful to be able to play for an audience like this. Not only that you're amazing and we feel that, you know, you're connected to what we do, but I always say that a concert is not an event that you go to attend and go home. It's a moment where we all share something together and we get as much, us musicians on stage, as hopefully you get from us in the audience. It's really a moment of bonding. It's a moment of, you know, sharing. It's a life experience that we're sharing together. And I also have to say that the only way that we have to know that you don't completely forget us once, you know, this concert is done is through social media. Unfortunately, I'm not a big fan of all these things, but if you want to write us a little note there, follow us. You can write really anything you want because, one, we answer to all the messages, and two, we delete the bad ones. And this is a small way we have when we are back home in a cubicle practicing with no light, food, or water. We know that you're still thinking about us, although we might be thousands of miles away. So if you feel like it, as the rain is starting to fall on us, just in time for Winter by Vivaldi.

ladies and gentlemen, thank you so much, really. Really, thank you so much, but because of climate change and everything, I think there's two more movements to the winter by Vivaldi. So if you don't mind having the same enthusiasm at the end of the piece again, that would be absolutely wonderful. That being said, feel free to applause, scream, stand up, don't break anything between or during movements. You know, we're here for having some fun together. But this is a second movement, a very beautiful slow movement, and the third. And I will talk again after.

Delirium Musical. Their first appearance in New York City, in a broadcast live on WQXR from the historic Naumburg Band Show. Oh, you're going to do one more. Yeah, you're going to play it. We're not letting them go. Before they play, I just want to say what ATN, I want to echo what ATN said. We've had a marvelous moment of community tonight. So we're here in this giant outdoor living room with a bunch of friends whom perhaps we've never met, hearing a group of wonderful young musicians play. It's an extraordinary moment, the kind of thing that we should not take for granted in New York City. So thank you for coming and making this such a special evening. Now, let's have that encore.

I know it's getting a little wet, so we're gonna play very, very fast. And meet you after. We're gonna play so warmly and fast and ferociously that you are gonna dry, so don't worry at all about the rain. This is a piece that you might know, but you might not know the title. It's called Misirlou. It is a very beautiful Middle Eastern melody that was also used, and that's why you might know it, in the movie Pulp Fiction. So you are going to hear the Middle Eastern melodies, you are going to hear a little bit of rock and roll, and you are going to hear Delirium Musicum. So it was lovely to see you a little bit in the dark today and share this moment with you. Thank you for coming. This is Misirlou, Delirium Musicum.

0: Misaloo. An encore. To close this concert by the orchestra Delirium Musical, based in Los Angeles, making their New York debut in Central Park at the historic Naumburg Band Show. And here on WQXR. The Naumburg Orchestral Concert Series continues in 2 weeks, July 21st, with a performance by Orchestra of St. Luke's, an all-Mozart program. We'll be broadcasting that concert, too, on Tuesday the 21st at 7:30 in the evening. Our great thanks to Christopher London, president of the Naumburg Orchestral Society, Anthony Bracewell, executive director, and the Naumburg staff, including stage manager extraordinaire Patty Dines. Also, thanks to Wilson's Showtime Services and our friends at Summerstage. A big thanks to the WQXR team, engineers George Wellington, Edward Haber, Bill Sigmund, and Neil Shaw. And our production team, Lauren Purcell Joyner, Eileen Delahunty, Laura Boyman, Christine Herskovitz, and Nicole Nelson. I'm Jeff Spurgeon. Thank you so much for listening. Classical New York, WQXR, 105.9 FM at HD Newark, 90.3 FM, WQXW Ossining, and WNYC FM, HD2 New York. I wasn't finished drinking that. Now, back to the WQXR studio, where Mayon Levinson brings you more music.
1: Thank you, Jeff. And that is how you make your New York City debut. Mazel tov. An incredible performance. Folks who are out there hopefully enjoyed it as much as us listening on the radio as the rain is gently falling now in Central Park. Well, we're going to gently continue with some music, in particular the music of Joseph Haydn. And here is Symphony No. 27 in G. It's the Academy of Ancient Music with Christopher Hogwood conducting on Classical New York 105.9 WQXR.

0: Haydn here on Classical New York, 105.9 WQXR. It's Symphony number 27 in G, so I guess you consider that early when you think over 100. And that was the Academy of Ancient Music conducted by Christopher Hogwood, right here on Classical New York, 105.9 WQXR, and live streaming at WQXR.org. I'm Ion Levinson, listening with you until 11 o'clock. At 11 o'clock, it's Exploring Music with Bill McLaughlin. And all this week, he's been focusing on music from the Baltic states. So stick around for that at 11. And also coming up next hour, we'll be celebrating the birthday of Gustav Mahler with his first symphony. So if you get a chance, go online to WQXR.org. A couple things you can do. You can listen to Jeff Spurgeon's three-minute Mahler overview of all of his symphonies. And then also check out Aaron Cohen's podcast called Embrace Everything, and he works his way through the various symphonies. So many ways to listen if you want to prepare. If not, just enjoy it. That's coming up at 10 o'clock.
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Three short pieces from the composer Jacques Ibert, and that was the French Winds performing here on Classical New York, 105.9 WQXR. And perhaps in honor of, yes, France is going to the quarterfinals tomorrow. They'll be facing Morocco. We're going to hear from one more French composer, wishing everyone a bonne chance. We're going to hear next the composer Emile Sarré, and this is from his Souvenirs of the Orient. This is the dance, and we're going to hear the pianist Dina Vanstein, as well as the violin of Michi Wainiko.

That was the dance movement from Emile Sauré's Souvenirs of the Orient. And we heard from Dina Van Stein piano and Mishi Wianko violin. 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I'm Ion Levinson, glad to have your company. Coming up at 11, it's Exploring Music with Bill McLaughlin. But right now, we explore and celebrate the music of Gustav Mahler. We celebrate his birthday today and bring you his Symphony Number 1 in D, the Titan Symphony. And we're going to hear, maybe it was a little controversial, but we're going to hear Leonard Bernstein's version of it where he's conducting the New York Philharmonic. This is that 1967 recording of the first symphony from Gustav Mahler on Classical New York.

Today we celebrate the birthday of Gustav Mahler with his first symphony, Symphony No. 1 in D, The Titan, performed by New York's own New York Philharmonic with Leonard Bernstein conducting a classic 1966-1967 recording, I guess the first wave of those incredible Mahler recordings that he did. As we celebrate his birthday here on Classical New York, WQXR 105.9. I'm Ion Levinson. Coming up at 11, we are exploring music with Bill McLaughlin.

That was the music of John Ireland, Cavatina. That was the Orchestra of the Swan, David Curtis conducting, and Raphael Wafish featured playing the cello. This is Classical New York, WQXR, 105.9 FM and HD Newark, 90.3 FM, WQXW Ossining, and WNYC FM HD to New York. I'm Ion Levinson, and it's been my pleasure listening with you post-Naumburg concerts. They're coming up more in just about 2 weeks, but coming up next is Exploring Music with Bill McLaughlin. Have a great evening.

Hello there, and welcome to Exploring Music. It's Bill McLaughlin here. Welcome to Voices from the East. All week long, we're listening to music with three remarkable composers who happen to have been born in the 1930s in the Soviet Union. They are Arvo Pärt, Sofia Gubaidulina, and Gia Cancelli. Yesterday, we listened to music of Arvo Pärt, and we're going to get to hear more from Pärt today. I really think he's one of the most important and interesting composers alive at the moment. Pärt, just as a reminder, was born in 1935 in Estonia. And if the music that you heard yesterday was your first experience of Arvo Pärt, you might come away with the impression that he's sort of an unexcitable fellow. He doesn't seem to write very fast music or very loud music. No, maybe not now. But when he was younger, say in the early 60s, different sort of music from Arvo Pärt. New music, music composed in the 1950s and 60s and 70s, used to have the reputation of being kind of hard to listen to, also very hard to perform for that matter. Ascendant was the school of Arnold Schoenberg. Serial music, music in a series of notes, particularly 12 particular notes, a 12-tone row. Serialism was adopted in all of the universities of the world, certainly in the United States, certainly in Europe, and even in the Soviet Union and in the Baltics. So there's Arvo Pärt. He's actually working for Estonian Public Radio at this time as a recording engineer. Another reason I feel a kind of a kinship with Arvo Pärt. And he was studying composers who were trying to teach him this way of composing with 12 tones, the serial 12-tone method of Arnold Schoenberg. So let's listen to a piece written in 1963, which he called Perpetual Motion, Perpetuum Mobile. Now, ordinarily, say back in the 19th century, when somebody like Niccolo Paganini wrote a Perpetual Motion, it was a chance for the composer, and especially for the performer, to show off by playing so many fast notes that never seemed to stop, therefore perpetual motion, right? But Arvo Pärt might look at the skies revolving and say, well, you know, the universe is in perpetual motion. It doesn't stop either. It just doesn't move very quickly. Right around that same time, Gunther Schuller, an American composer, made a set of pieces called Seven Studies on Themes of Paul Klee. One of these studies is The Twittering Machine, which sounds a little bit like this piece of Arvo Pärt to me. Actually, Gunther twitters and moves a little faster. You'll get the idea, though. For me, this music has the experience of, say, on a hilltop and watching an enormous machine come up the hill very slowly, but really big and very powerful and never stopping. Perpetuum mobile. Of course, as it draws closer, it becomes louder and maybe a little more threatening. Well, maybe that's just me. In any case, let's listen to this music. Niemi Järvi is conducting the Bamberg Symphony Orchestra. Music of Arvo Pärt from the year 1963. Perpetuum mobile.

Perpetuum Mobile. Naimi Järvi conducting the Bamberg Symphony Orchestra. That piece got Arvo Pärt in a lot of trouble with a particularly venomous creature in Russia named Tikhon Chernyakhov. Chernyakhov was the head of the Soviet League of Composers. He may have been a decent composer himself, but Chernyakhov was an apparatchnik, somebody who carried out the communist line, which meant, in this case, the Stalinist line. Chernyakhov made life very difficult for Shostakovich, for Khachaturian, for Prokofiev, and for all the younger composers with talent. He wanted to squash them before they got going. Now listen, if you just heard that 4-minute piece of Arvo Pärt, Perpetuum Mobile, and you didn't care for it at all, it's okay. You're not Tikhon Chernyakhov, and we both know it, so it's cool by all of us. But it's a very interesting thing that right after that piece, the following year, 1964, Pärt had begun to change compositional direction in a remarkable way. All the time he'd been going through music school, he was fascinated with early music. 14th, 15th, 16th century music of the Franco-Flemish school. Composers like Machaut from Notre Dame, Ockeghem, Josquin des Prez, and particularly a little bit later, the music of J.S. Bach. Let's listen to a piece now which is called Collage über Bach. Collage on the notes Bach. And Pärt means here not just the name J.S. Bach, but the musical tones B-A-C-H, or to pronounce them in German, B-A-C-H. B in German is not B, it's B flat. So it's B-A-C-H. Arvo Pärt is actually spelling out the name of Bach from time to time in this piece. And in this case, it's an homage because Bach actually did the same thing himself. This music could hardly sound more different than the piece we just heard, the Perpetuum Mobile. For one thing, it starts like an 18th century piece on a B-flat major triad in eighth notes. All right, let's listen now to the Collage über Bach. Takuo Yuasa is the conductor with the Ulster Orchestra. Music from 1964.

That's a rather somber tone after that lighthearted piece, isn't it? Collage über Bach. A collage over the letters Bay, Ah, Say, Ha. Music of Arvo Pärt, composed in 1964. Takuo Yuasa led the Ulster Orchestra in that performance. And here's another piece concerning J.S. Bach, which has a delightful title. I first saw this in a catalog and I decided I had to conduct it. It's big fun. Smallish Orchestra, piano, wind quintet, strings, and percussion. And the title, well, in German, is Wenn Bach Bienen gezüchtet hätte, which means If Bach Had Kept Bees. You'll hear the buzzing right away.

That ending is pure, beautiful Bach, which comes at the end of a very charming and sort of whimsical piece entitled, If Bach Had Kept Bees. Let's see where he quotes at the very end. That's something like,

I feel as if Arvo Pärt has come home with a B major triad there at the end of that music. Another piece from just around this same period, from 1976. He's still living in the Soviet Union, still suffering a lot of criticism. And he made a piece that just seems from some other planet, almost beautiful. Here's Für Alina.

The pianist was Alexei Lubimov. Fir Alina, music composed in 1976 by the Estonian composer Arvo Pärt. Things went worse and worse between Pärt and the authorities, and finally in 1980 he was given permission to leave, and perhaps more importantly, he was given permission to bring his family with him. So they came first from the Soviet Union to Vienna and then moved to Berlin, where Pärt continues to live to this day. Although now that the Berlin Wall has fallen, he feels safe in going back to Estonia to visit and to make music. When he came to the West, Arvo Pärt brought with him sketches for a big choral piece that he'd been thinking about for a long time. It wasn't realized until 1984 and 85, but it made quite an impression when people did get around to hearing his St. John Passion. Let's listen to the opening now. Music from 1984 and 85.

0: Passio Domini Nostri Jesu Christi, Secundum Ioannem. We heard the opening section of Arvo Pärt's St. John Passion. That was the ensemble Tonus Peregrinus with Anthony Pitts. You're tuned into Exploring Music, Voices from the East, all week long. 2 days of Arvo Pärt, 2 days starting tomorrow of a marvelous composer named Sofia Gubaidulina, and a little bit at the end of another marvelous composer from Georgia named Gia Cancelli. Drop us a line. Let us know how you like this program. And suggest some more wonderful composers that you might know about and I might not. We'll listen to them together. Write to us via our website, exploringmusic.org.
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0: So here's our composer, Arvo Pärt, a young man growing up in Estonia who began to fall in love absolutely out of his mind over 14th, 15th, 16th century Franco-Flemish church music. Machio, Achagam, Jascan de Pré, Bach, of course, but that came later. And even before he left the Soviet Union, Pärt was beginning to imagine more and more writing for choruses, voices, sometimes alone, sometimes with orchestra or various combinations of instruments, and in Latin at first, but also in German, in Estonian, his native language. Eventually he even wrote in Spanish and in English. So let's get some samples of this music. This is a piece actually written in 1977 before Pärt left the Soviet Union. Very famous text. It's from Psalm 130, which in Latin is De Profundis. From out of the depths, O Lord, I call unto thee. Listen to the slow rhythm that Pärt gives us in the lowest voices. Each note, one step of a pilgrim. De profundis. Meanwhile, the music above it moves twice as fast. That's also a medieval technique. Let's listen. Here's De Profundis from the year 1977. Jürgen Petrenko, Noel Edison, and the Elora Festival Orchestra.

I love that low bass riding. The profundis clamavis. Boy, that sticks with you, doesn't it? De Profundis, music of Arvo Pärt, composed in 1977. The Ellora Festival Singers with Jürgen Petrenko and Noah Edison, also the Ellora Festival Orchestra. All right, I'm about ready for a full-throated, big-sounding piece, aren't you? And we have a big orchestra to go with a big chorus in this next piece. Part of a big composition, in principio erat verbum. In the beginning was the Word, and the Word was with God, and the Word was God. We'll hear that first section, and then the next section, et verbum caro factum est, and the Word was made flesh and dwelt amongst us, and we beheld his glory. Music from 2003, and this performance comes from the Estonian National Symphony Orchestra and Estonian Philharmonic Chamber Choir under Tono Kaljusta. Music of Arvo Pärt, in principio.

Remarkable music from Marvo Pärt. We heard from the big piece, In Principio, two sections. The opening, In Principio erat verbum, and Et verbum caro factum est. Tremendous sound from those performances, isn't it? That's Tonu Kaljusta leading the Tallinn Chamber Orchestra with the Estonian Philharmonic Chamber Choir. Estonian performers performing the music of a man who's become a national hero, Arvo Pärt. Let's keep all of that same ensemble on stage now here in one more short piece. Two sections of the Berliner Messe, piece composed in 1991. Berlin Mass. We'll hear the Agnus Dei and an Alleluia.

It's a very subdued reading of their prayer, Alleluia, isn't it? And I wonder if you also feel a strong influence of Gregorian chant in that music. Sounds like it to me. We just heard two sections of Arvo Pärt's Berliner Messe from the year 1990-91. We heard the Agnus Dei and the second Alleluia. Performers, once again, all from Estonia, Tono Kaljuste and the Tallinn Chamber Orchestra and Estonian Philharmonic Chamber Choir. We're coming down to the end of the second day with Arvo Pärt, and there are some other big pieces I'm afraid we're not going to get in. But here's a kind of lullaby. I think we'll just let Daniel Hope and Simon Mulligan rock us to sleep, a piece called Spiegel im Spiegel. As you listen to this piece, keep in mind these words of Steve Reich, the American composer, who said about Arvo Pärt, "Pärt's music fulfills a deep human need that has nothing to do with fashion." Thank you, Steve Reich. I think you nailed that. Daniel Hope, Simon Mulligan, Spiegel im Spiegel. See you tomorrow. You don't want to miss Sophia Gobaidelina.

0: Well, that's all the time we have for Music of Arvo Pärt today. Hope you can join us tomorrow. And in fact, just keep listening right now. There's more beautiful music coming up just for you. Exploring Music is produced by Sydney Gillard at WFMT in Chicago and produced and engineered by Bill Sigmund at Digital Island Studios here in New York City. Our production assistants are Ella Pinsloop, Eric Opland, Adela Skoronsky, and Weston Williams. Rebecca Neistat is the WFMT production and syndication manager. 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I'm Bill McLaughlin. 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

Music of the American composer Edmond Dédé, his work Bees and Bumblebees, played for you by New York violinist and conductor and teacher Reuben Blundell and the Gowanus Arts Ensemble. It's WQXR, Classical 105.9 FM, and Sunrise, 5:31, so the day is underway in more than one sense. It started up here at WQXR, too, now. Weather for New York today, well, it's just simple. Sunny with a high of 80, and that's all there is to say. 65 degrees now, and a sweet spot in the week, I think, today. And musically, we're going to start out on, well, not a high note, or a high note metaphorically, perhaps, is all. The second movement of Tchaikovsky's Symphony No. 4. And a performance here by a conductor and orchestra who've been doing lots of good work in these last few years, Semyon Byčkov and the Czech Philharmonic Orchestra. I'm Jeff Spurgeon. Thanks so much for listening, and good morning.

0: And that's the second movement of the Fourth Symphony of Tchaikovsky. Semyon Byczkov conducting the Czech Philharmonic on WQXR. 5:42 in the morning. Next, we have music for string quartet, and we'll hear some of the music of Albéniz on guitar just before 6.
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2: 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I'm Annie Bergen. 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

The string quartet number 2 by the composer Maddalena Sirmen. She was a star in Venice in the second half of the 18th century, first part of the 19th as well. That was the Erato Quartet on WQXR at 5 minutes before 6 o'clock. Now a work by Isaac Albéniz called Vermilion Tower, played by guitarist Pablo Sáenz Viegas.

The Serenade, Torre Bermeja, it's called, the Vermilion Tower. In its original form, it was a work for piano, the last of a set of 12 characteristic pieces in the Opus 92 of composer Isaac Albéniz. But this transcription for guitar by Miguel Llobet is the more popular version of the work. Played for you this morning by Pablo Sáenz Viegas on Classical New York WQXR, 105.9 FM and HD Newark, 90.3 FM WQXW Ossining, and WNYC FM HD2 New York. 6:01 in the morning, and a good morning to you. Thank you so much for listening to WQXR. I'm Jeff Spurgeon. With you this hour, you'll hear Itzhak Perlman play music of Pablo de Sarasate in just a minute. We'll have a wonderful waltz from Gounod's opera, Faust, to share with you, and piano quartet music by Mozart, and more. New York weather today, sunny with a high of 80. Not a cloud in the sky. It's a beautiful morning, 65 degrees now in Central Park. All right, Itzhak Perlman, Zubin Mehta, the New York Philharmonic, and the fantasy on themes from Bizet's opera Carmen by Pablo de Sarasate now for you.

violinist Itzhak Perlman, conductor Zubin Mehta, and the New York Philharmonic. The Carmen Fantasy of Pablo de Sarasate on WQXR. 13 after 6 in the morning. Beautiful day. Beautiful music to go with it as well. In a couple of minutes, we'll hear the waltz from the second act of Gounod's opera Faust. That's a treat, too. Now, the opening movement of a suite by Telemann from Musica Antiqua Köln.

0: The opening movement of a suite by Georg Philipp Telemann, played by Musiker Antiqua Korn and their conductor Reinhard Goebel. It's WQXR, Classical 105.9 FM. What a beautiful morning in New York City. 65 degrees, it's the not a cloud in the sky Wednesday. That's what this is. Just a gorgeous day. We'll have a high around 80, maybe a couple of degrees beyond that. In the middle 60s now, just beautiful weather in New York. In a moment, music from, well, we could call it the first German opera, if you like, a work by Sigmund Staaten. We'll hear in just a moment. 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

A dance piece from Zelovig, the earliest German opera that survives, a work from 1644 by the composer Sigmund Theophil Staden. Staden wrote this work, which they say is the first of the German Singspiels, a musical drama with some spoken dialogue in it. That was the ensemble called I Charlatani, the Charlatans. Well, maybe they were charlatans at that time. We have better ones today. The conductor Klaus Winkler on WQXR. 26 after 6 in the morning. Here's a wonderful waltz from a more recent opera, the 19th century work of Charles Gounod, the opera about Faust. This is that really wonderful Act 2 waltz. I love this piece because it kind of takes a couple of running practice starts before it launches itself, but then the thing really flies. Here are Nemi Järvi and the Gothenburg Symphony Orchestra.

The waltz from Act Two of Gounod's Faust. Neeme Järvi and the Gothenburg Symphony Orchestra on WQXR. Just after 6:30 in the morning with music for piano quartet by Mozart in a little bit. Right now, a brief symphony, it's called, a composition by Vincenzo Bellini, played here by the Chopin Chamber Orchestra.

Classical New York, 105.9 WQXR. That was indeed a brief symphony by Vincenzo Bellini, briefer than I thought. The Chopin Chamber Orchestra and conductor Winston Dannvogel. And now, it's 20 minutes before 7 o'clock. Gorgeous day in New York. High today around 80, maybe 82. Sunshine all the way. Perfect now, 65 in the city. Couldn't ask for a better day. Except maybe, I don't know, it could be on a Saturday or a Sunday. But otherwise, pretty much perfect. Now, something else pretty much perfect. The second movement of Mozart's Piano Quartet No. 1. A performance here by cellist Klaus Adam, violist Raphael Hillier, violinist Robert Mann, and pianist Leonard Bernstein.

The Andante Second Movement from Mozart's Piano Quartet No. 1. Just a little slice of something perfect this morning. Pianist Leonard Bernstein, violinist Robert Mann, violist Raphael Hillier, cellist Klaus Adam, with that music of Mozart. Which, by the way, we bring you every weekday at noon on WQXR. Midday Mozart. I think we chose it just really for the sake of the alliteration and as a nice excuse to play some Mozart in a fixed position each day. Today, at noon, you're going to hear violinist Isabel Faust with a rondo by Mozart when Paul Cavalcante joins you at 11 this morning. And then the Mozart at noon. Right now, though, it's 10 minutes before 7 o'clock, and we have a sweet piece of work by Will H. Dixon, one of the very accomplished black musicians in the New York City area around the turn of the 20th century. So here is Will H. Dixon's Tango Aristocratico, called Delicioso, from the Paragon Ragtime Orchestra.

A sinfonia from the opera L'Allegro by Leonardo Leo. That was the Orchestra Barocca Cappella della Pietà dei Turchini on WQXR. And before it, the Paragon Ragtime Orchestra with a piece of music by the American composer and performer Will H. Dixon. Now, some John Williams music. This is the main title from the score for Heidi.

That's a piece of music by John Williams from his very early film scoring days in the 1960s. He just recently changed his name from Johnny Williams, which you see on some performing credits by John Williams. Now, his music there played by the Boston Pops and Keith Lockhart on Classical New York WQXR, 105.9 FM at HD Newark, 90.3 FM WQXW Ossining, and WNYC FM HD2 New York. 2 minutes after 7 o'clock. Now, in the morning. I'm Jeff Spurgeon. Thanks so much for listening to WQXR, where we'll have your morning Bach at 7:30. We'll corral a few singers for your morning Bach today. Thank you. And in between now and then, music from Grieg's Piano Concerto and a great guitar performance by Jason Vio. New York weather today, as you see it, sunny and sweet. The high today in the low 80s in New York, and right now it's 65 degrees in Central Park. Now, a bit of Love's Joy. This is Isaac Stern with the Franz Liszt Chamber Orchestra playing that music by Fritz Kreisler.

Kreisler's Liebesfreud from violinist Isaac Stern on WQXR. 6 after 7 in the morning. Tonight on WQXR, you'll hear a baritone and a violinist featured on the Young Artists Showcase. Host Lee Kuntz will introduce music by Mozart and Verdi and Ravel and Carlos Guastavino in works sung by baritone Ricardo José Rivera. And then you'll hear Prokofiev and Bartok and some Fritz Kreisler and more from violinist Brendan Elliott. That's on the Young Artists Showcase, weekly feature on WQXR, Wednesday nights at 9. And now, an overture by Samuel Arnold from the Toronto Chamber Orchestra.

0: Music of Englishman Samuel Arnold, his overture in D, played by the Toronto Chamber Orchestra, conducted by Kevin Mallon, on Classical New York, WQXR, where in just a moment we're going to celebrate this gorgeous day with that wonderful guitar work called Sunburst, Andrew York's music. Jason Vio is going to play it for you in just a minute. 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
2: If you're looking to hear some great music and great concerts here in New York this summer, you don't have to look far at all. In fact, you're right where you need to be, right here with me. I'm Terrence McKnight. I'm looking forward to spending weekday afternoons and evenings with you for some great summer listening right here on Classical New York, WQXR.

Beautiful work for the guitar by Andrew York, Sunburst, played by Jason Vio from his album titled Play. 19 after 7 now with WQXR. We'll have your morning Bach, but first of all, we're going to hear the final movement of Grieg's Piano Concerto. The soloist here is George Bolette with the Berlin Radio Symphony, conducted by Ricardo Chailly.

The final movement of Grieg's Piano Concerto. That was George Bolette, the Cuban-American pianist, the soloist there, in a performance with the Berlin Radio Symphony Orchestra, conducted by Ricardo Chailly. It's 7:31 in the morning, and time, therefore, on WQXR, for your Morning Bach, which is supported by 59E59 Theatres, presenting Hershey Felder's The Piano and Me, compositions by Bach, Mozart, Beethoven, Chopin, and many others. Tickets at 59E59.org. Today, two of Bach's chorales, arrangements of hymn tunes. Here are the Chamber Choir of Europe and conductor Nicole Matt.

Your morning Bach, today, two chorale settings by Bach. The second one, the one you just heard, is titled By the Waters of Babylon, but it's not the same tune as the round, perhaps you know, a round you can sing, By the Waters of Babylon. Bach didn't have anything to do with that tune, but there are source materials in common in the text. The Chamber Choir of Europe, conducted by Nicole Matt. With your morning Bach today on the radio station that brings you some of Sebastian's music each weekday at around 7:30. And that's us, WQXR. Your morning Bach is supported by 59E59 Theaters. Now on WQXR, In a Mountain Pass, a moment from the Caucasian Sketches of Mikhail Ippolitov Ivanov. Here are the Edmonton Symphony and conductor Yuri Meyer on WQXR.

a mountain pass, one of the moments from the Caucasian Sketches Suite No. 1 of the Russian composer Mikhail Ippolitov Ivanov, the Edmonton Symphony, and conductor Yuri Meyer. 7:45 in the morning with WQXR. In a little bit, we'll have a piece of music by Handel that you know very well, a piece known as The Arrival of the Queen of Sheba. We'll also have a work by Imogen Holst shortly. Right now, it's the overture to Merry Wives of Windsor, the Shakespeare-inspired opera by Otto Nicolai. The overture is played for you by Staatskapelle Berlin.

The Merry Wives of Windsor Overture by Otto Nicolai from Staatskapelle Berlin and conductor Bernhard Klee on Classical 105.9 WQXR. At 6 minutes before eight, this is a piece of music by Gustav Holst's daughter, Imogen Holst, who was a composer and who carried on her father's legacy so wonderfully through the 20th century. Piece of music here for string orchestra by Ms. Holst, played by the BBC Concert Orchestra.

Music for Strings by Imogen Holst. That is just a standalone piece. It was probably planned to be part of a suite, but that's as sweet as the piece gets. And that's sweet enough. The BBC Concert Orchestra, conducted by Alice Farnham on Classical New York. Couple of minutes now before 8 o'clock. Oh, a dedication of thanks to all the WQXR listeners and music fans who came to Central Park last night for the New York debut of the orchestra Delirium Musicum from Los Angeles. They played a wonderful program at the Naumburg Band Shell last night, which we brought to you in a live broadcast. It was a thrill to see hundreds and hundreds, more than 1,000 people. I know that's not a Central Park record, I understand that. But it was a wonderfully enthusiastic crowd, and they were given a great program by Delirium Musicum, and we were so pleased to be able to bring the program to you. So thanks to all of you who came to the park, and deep thanks from this end of the radio operation to so many colleagues whose names we mention casually once in a while, but we have an amazing engineering crew, and the organization behind the Naumburg concerts is just wonderful as well. The fourth of this season's five Naumburg orchestral concerts is two Tuesdays from now. It'll be an all Mozart program, and we'll bring it to you on Tuesday the 21st at 7:30 p.m. right here. Looking forward to it. Now, that special moment from Handel's Solomon. It's just a little sinfonia in the score, but it has the catchy tune these days of The Arrival of the Queen of Sheba.

The Arrival of the Queen of Sheba, a piece of music by Handel on Classical New York, WQXR, 105.9 FM and HD, Newark, 90.3 FM, WQXW, Ossining, and WNYC FM, HD2, New York. 2 minutes after 8 o'clock, and good morning, I'm Jeff Spurgeon. Thank you so much for listening to WQXR, where in this hour we'll share with you a piano performance by Kirill Gerstein, piece of music by Franz Schubert. We'll hear an orchestral meditation on the melody Shenandoah. And we'll have music by Papa Mozart and a great trumpet work by Jeremiah Clark and more. New York weather today, as you see it, sunny, beautiful, the high in the low 80s. Right now it's 69 in New York. And here's the final movement from Haydn's 104th Symphony. Richard Hickox conducts Collegium Musicum 90.

The final movement of the Symphony No. 104 of Joseph Haydn. Richard Hickox and Collegium Musicum 90 on WQXR. 10 minutes after 8 in the morning, here's a piece of music for clarinet and orchestra. Composer Louis Spohr called it a potpourri for clarinet. Okay. Christopher Sundquist is the soloist with the North German Radio Phil.

Music by Louis Spohr, his Potpourri for clarinet. The clarinetist there, Christopher Sundquist, with the North German Radio Philharmonic, conducted by Simon Gaudens. 20 minutes after 8, it's classical 105.9 WQXR. In a few minutes, a beautiful Shenandoah orchestration. Right now, Schubert's Impromptu No. 3 from pianist Kirill Gerstein.

Franz Schubert's Impromptu No. 3. That was pianist Kirill Gerstein on WQXR. And you'll hear Gerstein again on WQXR, not in a recording, but in a live broadcast on the last day of this month. Gerstein is the soloist this year with Carnegie Hall's National Youth Orchestra of the United States of America. Those musicians from across the USA will be getting together in the next week or so, I think, in upstate New York, just a bit, at Purchase College, if things go as they've gone in past years. All these young musicians ages 16 to 19 from across the United States, chosen by audition, to join this amazing National Youth Orchestra of the United States. And they'll perform in Carnegie Hall on the 31st of July, and we'll bring you that broadcast here on WQXR from Carnegie Hall, live. Not that you shouldn't get a ticket and see the kids yourself. It's one of the really exciting concerts that we bring you in the year here on WQXR. Now, as promised, Sketches on Shenandoah. This is a work by the American composer Peter Boyer. He calls this work Rolling River, and he conducts this performance by the London Symphony.

0: As with Greensleeves, we don't know who wrote Shenandoah, but hardly anyone doesn't know that melody. Peter Boyer made that orchestration of it, and he called the work Rolling River, played for you this morning by the London Symphony on Classical 105.9 WQXR. A little after 8:30 in the morning, beautiful day, absolutely beautiful day in the city. Hope you can get out and enjoy it in one fashion or another. Good heavens, at least open the window. In a moment, music for Trumpet by Jeremiah Clark on WQXR.
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A ballet from the opera L'Aiglon, 20th century music composed by Arthur Honegger and played for you by the Montreal Symphony, conducted by Kent Nagano. It's 8:45. 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Thank you so much for enjoying classical music with us, where in a few minutes we'll have music from a piano concerto by Hans Huber, perhaps not the most familiar name, and then we'll have a quite familiar piece of music by Percy Grainger, whose birth anniversary is today. But right now we have a Mozart symphony, not Wolfgang. This one written by his father, Leopold, and played by the Slovak Chamber Orchestra.

The Slovak Chamber Orchestra and conductor Bohdan Varchal, and a symphony by Leopold Mozart at 9:07. Now, here's the final movement of the Piano Concerto No. 1 of the Swiss composer Hans Huber. Dan Franklin Smith is the soloist with the Stuttgart Philharmonic.

The third movement of the Piano Concerto No. 1 of Hans Huber. Dan Franklin Smith with a light touch across the keyboard with the Stuttgart Philharmonic and conductor Mikhail Yourofsky. Just before 9 o'clock, today's the anniversary of the birth of Percy Grainger, the Australian-American pianist and composer and arranger. Here's his most famous tune.

Fascinating musical figure, Percy Grainger. He wrote Country Gardens. Today's the anniversary of Grainger's birth in 1882. That was the Slovak Radio Symphony on Classical New York, WQXR, 105.9 FM and HD, Newark. 90.3 FM, WQXW, Ossining, and WNYC FM, HD2, New York. At a minute after 9 o'clock. I'm Jeff Spurgeon. Thank you so much for listening to WQXR. We have a 4 violins concerto by Vivaldi to start this hour. Wonderful music for the ballet by Poulenc that we'll share with you. A touch of Alexandre Desplat's film music. And pianist Jonathan Biss will bring you a Beethoven piano sonata this hour. It's a beautiful day in the city. 71 degrees right now in Central Park with sunshine all the way. Our high in the low 80s today. Just gorgeous weather. Now, that 4 violins concerto of Vivaldi from the orchestra Tafelmusik.

Music of Antonio Vivaldi on WQXR, a four violins concerto played by the orchestra Tafelmusik, conducted by Elise Citterio. 9:13, and we turn to a work by Francis Poulenc. This is his ballet called Les Biches, a word for, well, attractive young women, and that's what this ballet is about. Here's the RTE National Symphony Orchestra of Ireland, conducted by Jean-Luc Tignon.

0: The ballet by Francis Poulenc called Les Biches, the RTE National Symphony Orchestra of Ireland, conducted by Jean-Luc Tingo. It's a little after 9:30 on this beautiful Wednesday morning in New York City, and you're listening to WQXR. In a few minutes, we're going to bring you a Beethoven piano sonata. In fact, the Appassionata, after a moment of Alexandre Desplat's film music, which will come to you in just a minute.
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2: The salty tang of ocean air, the perfume scent of a pine forest or a mountain meadow, the creamy richness of a lobster roll, the instant and eternal appeal of ice cream. 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

The Book is the title of that particular cue from the score for the film Little Women. Alexandra Desplat wrote that music, and it's used wonderfully in the movie to see that book being produced in the film. That was the studio orchestra, music from the soundtrack, conducted by Desplat on WQXR. Now it's 22 minutes until 10 o'clock, and it's time for Beethoven. We're going to bring you the Opus 57 today, or the Piano Sonata No. 23, if you like, or its famous nickname, the Appassionata Sonata. The pianist is Jonathan Biss.

The Piano Sonata No. 23, the Opus 57, the Appassionata of Beethoven. Pianist Jonathan Biss on Classical New York, WQXR, 105.9 FM and HD, Newark, 90.3 FM, WQXW, Ossining, and WNYC-FM, HD2, New York. A minute after 10 o'clock. Good morning. Whew, takes a minute to get over that. Ah, Beethoven. He takes you places, you know. You don't need to go anywhere in New York today, except possibly out of doors. It's 73 degrees in Central Park. Our forecast high today is around 82. The sunshine is absolutely splendid. What a day to enjoy in New York. There are works of classical music that are exceptional, wonderful again and again, almost no matter who the performer is. You could describe the Appassionata Sonata of Beethoven in those terms, I think. And then there are some other works that are associated particularly with special performers. And I think we have one of the prime examples of that in just a few minutes here on WQXR, because we're going to hear the Elgar Cello Concerto from Jacqueline Dupré. First of all, though, a suite of music by a lesser-known Baroque composer. But he's good, Johann Fasch. This suite is performed by the ensemble Musica Fiorita on WQXR.

0: A suite of music by the Baroque composer Johann Fasch, Musica Fiorita, the ensemble, conducted by Daniela Dolci. Sweet on WQXR. Next, a work for harp, and then Jacqueline Dupre plays Elgar. 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

A scherzetto for harp by Jacques Ibert. Lavinia Meyer was the harp soloist on WQXR. And now, it's time for a great featured work this hour. The Cello Concerto of Edward Elgar, in a performance by the Philadelphia Orchestra, conductor Daniel Barenboim, and cellist Jacqueline Dupre on WQXR.

on Classical New York WQXR, the Cello Concerto of Edward Elgar, a performance by Jacqueline Dupre with Daniel Barenboim conducting the Philadelphia Orchestra. You can start an argument, but I'm not sure you'll be able to finish it if you try to persuade people that there's a greater recording of that work. It's certainly one of the very greatest. Now, a little march from a Handel opera, Dei Damia.

The orchestra Il Complesso Barocco with that Handel March on Classical New York WQXR, 105.9 FM at HD Newark, 90.3 FM WQXW Ossining, and WNYC FM HD2 New York. 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

Venus, the bringer of peace, from Gustav Holst's The Planets. The National Youth Orchestra of Great Britain, led by Edward Gardner, on Classical New York, 105.9 WQXR. And at 2 o'clock, the Comfort Zone specializes on that texture of music. Between now and then, we'll run the gamut. Paul Cavalcante with you for Elliot Forrest and a symphony by Franz Danzi on WQXR.

0: Symphony by Franz Donizzi with Orchestra della Svizzera Italiana led by Howard Griffiths here on Classical New York WQXR. 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
2: 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I'm Annie Bergen. 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

Alec Templeton based what you heard on a Scottish folk tune, The Sky Boat Song. We heard the pianist Janice Weber on WQXR. And now a suite from Leo Delibes' beloved Coppelia, including the Festival of the Clocks, the Dance of the Hours, the Music of the Dolls, and the Waltz. And, well, off we go with the Royal Philharmonic Orchestra led by Carl Davis.

A suite of music from the comic ballet of 1870 by Leo Delibes, Coppelia, here on Classical New York, WQXR, 105.9 FM and HD Newark, WQXW, 90.3 FM Ossining, and WNYC FM, HD2 New York. Paul Cavalcante for Elliot Forrest, and round about noon on a weekday, it's midday Mozart time. Today, spotlight on violinist Isabel Faust for this rondo.

0: Midday Mozart on WQXR, the Rondo in B-flat major, played by Isabel Faust. Giovanni Antonini led Il Giardino Armonico. 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

The Masquerade Waltz of Aram Khachaturian on Classical New York WQXR. From a masquerade to a farce, and this one dating back to the late 17th century, a play originally published in 1693 called The Double Dealer. It was written by William Congreve. There's all kinds of romantic machinations. And incidental music for it, written by Henry Purcell. Here's what he came up with.

the Double Dealer Suite of Henry Purcell with Orchestre Le Phénix on WQXR with Paul Cavalcante here for Elliot Forrest. Time for the Beethoven Piano Concerto No. 4, one of the works that was in that monumental evening of music that saw the debut of the 5th and 6th symphonies and other key Beethoven things. We'll hear a performance by our New York Philharmonic, conducted in 2009 by Alan Gilbert, and I guess we could say WQXR's own Emmanuel Ax is the soloist.

the Beethoven Piano Concerto No. 4, and the New York Philharmonic, led by Alan Gilbert in 2009 at Avery Fisher Hall, featuring Emmanuel Ax, soloist then and host now at WQXR of the Classical Music Happy Hour podcast and limited run radio show. Hear it on a Saturday night. And hear midday music with Paul Cavalcante for Elliot Forrest at Classical New York, WQXR, 105.9 FM and HD Newark, WQXW, 90.3 FM, Ossining, and WNYC FM, HD2 New York. 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

0: early 20th century composer Edwige Chrétien was a student at the Paris Conservatoire, but then became a teacher, a prolific composer as well, although the rest of her life remains a little bit of a mystery, but the music remains, and I hope you enjoyed hearing that quintet on Classical New York 105.9 WQXR.
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2: At this time of year, nature gives us brightness in early morning, the warmth of daytime, a generous length of evening, and the beauty of summer nights. And we give you music to go with every moment of it. I'm Jeff Spurgeon, weekday morning host, saying thank you for listening to WQXR.

Classical New York, WQXR, the Bach Cantata, BWV 75. The poor shall eat that they become satisfied. Roundabout lunch hour, a nice thing to hear on the radio. Thank you, Academia Byzantina, led by Ottavio D'Antoni. And now Leonard Bernstein conducts the Vienna Philharmonic in the Jean Sibelius Symphony No. 5 on WQXR.

0: Classical New York 105.9 WQXR. An opportunity for Leonard Bernstein to lead the Vienna Philharmonic Orchestra in Jean Sibelius, Symphony No. 5. His passions were for Mahler, for Haydn. But there, Leonard and the Vienna Philharmonic threw the sweat equity into Sibelius Fifth. And I thought it would work on this July early afternoon, listening to Classical New York 105.9 WQXR. Something lighter, literally child's play, Jeu d'enfant by Georges Bizet is on the way.
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For Elliot Forrest, Paul Cavalcante, coaxing you into the comfort zone, something to take the edge off a stressful day. It happens to us all. And we reflect, literally, in this music by Avo Part, Mirror in the Mirror.

Mirror in the Mirror is the name of that composition by Avo Pärt, played by violinist Renu Capuçon on WQXR. For the Comfort Zone on this Wednesday afternoon. Paul Cavalcante for Elliot Forrest. With Handel now in the hands of experts, the Handel and Haydn Society, led by Christopher Hogwood for A Concerto Grosso.

a Concerto Grosso number 1 in G major of George Frideric Handel and the Handel and Haydn Society on Classical New York WQXR. This next composer, who lived in the heart of the 19th century and had a really fine reputation in his day, Joseph Joachim Raff, Swiss composer, teacher, and pianist. And let's hear his handiwork now in this symphony, number 2 in C major, with the Suisse Romande Orchestra led by Neeme Järvi on WQXR.

Orchestra, led by Naima Yarfi. Paul Cavalcante with you. If you enjoyed our America at 250 classical weekend that featured so much of your musical suggestion for American composers and performers, thank you, and check out those listener requests now published at our website at WQXR.org. Noting the birthday anniversary today of Percy Aldridge Granger, who gave us, among many things, Molly on the Shore.

Tip of the hat to Percy Aldridge Granger on the birthday anniversary of composer of Molly on the Shore. We heard the Bournemouth Sinfonietta led by Kenneth Montgomery. And on Classical New York WQXR, 105.9 FM and HD Newark, WQXW 90.3 FM, Ossining, and WNYC FM HD2 New York. Stars of classical music this hour. You'll hear Martha Argerich and Gidon Kremer play Mendelssohn. You'll hear James Galway. And right now, here is Good Friday music.

0: On WQXR, the Good Friday music from Richard Wagner's Parsifal with Halle Orchestra, Mark Elder conducting. For Elliot Forrest, Paul Cavalcanti with you today on WQXR. A baritone and a violinist are two musicians featured on tonight's Young Artist Showcase at 9 p.m. as the host Lee Kuntz introduces Mozart, Verdi, Ravel, and other works sung by baritones whose voices changed not long ago on the Young Artist Showcase. Again, coming up at 9.
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2: If you're looking to hear some great music and great concerts here in New York this summer, you don't have to look far at all. In fact, you're right where you need to be, right here with me. I'm Terrence McKnight. I'm looking forward to spending weekday afternoons and evenings with you for some great summer listening right here on Classical New York, WQXR.

Classical New York, 105.9 WQXR. James Galway, flutist. Kazuhito Yamashita, guitarist. And Mauro Giuliani's grand duo concertante in A major. Paul Cavalcanti here for Elliot Forrest. And now, another fine duo. This time, Gidon Kremer and Martha Argerich for a concerto for violin, piano, and string orchestra of Felix Mendelssohn.

Classical New York, 105.9 WQXR. Felix Mendelssohn, a concerto for violin, piano, and string orchestra. We heard Gidon Kremer, Martha Argerich, and the Orpheus Chamber Orchestra, the conductorless Orpheus. Paul Cavalcante, conducting business for my friend Elliot Forrest today. You may have enjoyed the music that was chosen largely by you on our America 250 classical weekend, and you can take a look at some of that music, some of the choices, suggestions, in a digest of it at WQXR.org. And tonight, a little bit of a replay at 10 p.m. because Jeff Spurgeon's Old School will encore the special program he put together just for that occasion, featuring music that dates back to the American Revolution on WQXR tonight at 10.

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I'm Paul Cavalcante. It's been a pleasure filling in for Elliot Forrest. You've got Terrence McKnight through the afternoon and the score at 4 right now. It's time to rub the ring and see if any magic happens with Howard Shore's score for The Lord of the Rings.

Music comes from Lord of the Rings, The Fellowship of the Ring, The Great River. Howard Shore wrote the score. Movie came out in 2001. You heard it on the score at 4 from WQXR. Good afternoon, I'm Terrence McKnight. Let's keep going. Here's Dance of the Hours. Comes from La Gioconda. It's by Amilcare Ponchielli.

Dance of the Hours comes from Amilcare Ponchielli's La Gioconda. Ricardo Chailly conducting Philharmonic de la Scala. Got some Mozart coming up. Music by Nikolai Rimsky-Korsakov. Orchestral music by Franz Liszt. Gonna be a nice evening here on WQXR. Glad to have you here with us, wherever you may be. Let's continue with the Sinfonia by Johann Gottlieb Graun.

0: Martin Hasselbach conducting the Vienna Academy. That was the Sinfonia Grosso in the key of D by Johann Gottlieb Graun. You're listening to WQXR, and the Jerome L. Green Foundation is proud to be a major funder of WQXR, New York City's only classical music station.
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Dance of the Clowns comes from The Snow Maiden by Nikolai Rimsky-Korsakov, a Jiowe conducting Minnesota orchestra. Here on WQXR, we've got music for solo piano coming up, but right now we'll stay with a big orchestra. This is Leipzig Gewandhaus Orchestra. Kurt Mazur is conducting. This is Pester Carnival, Hungarian Rhapsody No. 9. It's by Liszt.

Hungarian Rhapsody No. 9, Pester Carnival by Franz Liszt, Kurt Mazur conducting Leipzig Gewandhaus Orchestra. Okay, so we'll go from one pianist composer to another. This is Mozart writing for piano, his piano sonata No. 18. Ingrid Habler plays it on WQXR.

Habler, playing Mozart's Piano Sonata number 18 in the key of D. You heard it on Classical New York, WQXR 105.9 FM and HD Newark 90.3 FM, WQXW Austin and WNYC FM, HD2 New York. Someone listening may recognize these tunes. Here's a Fantasia on Welsh nursery tunes. Music by Grace Williams.

Fantasia on Welsh nursery tunes. Grace Williams, composer. Andrew Penny, conducting Royal Ballet Sinfonia here on WQXR. We'll continue and hear Eric Hopewrich, the clarinetist, playing music by Carol Karpinski. This is the Clarinet Concerto in B-flat Major, Orchestra of the 18th Century, conducted by Givan Vass.

B-flat major clarinet concerto by Carol Korpinski, who was an orchestral musician. He was actually a violinist and composer. You heard orchestra of the 18th century conducted by Guy Van Vass, Eric Hoprich, the clarinet soloist here on WQXR. We're going to hear two pianists in this recording with orchestra, Aldo Ciccolini and Alexis Weissenberg, the two pianists playing Carnival of the Animals, music by Camille Saint-Saëns.

guitarist Alberto Masirka, playing music by Franz Cassius, Haitian composer, born 1915. Haitian Suite number one. That was just the first movement from that Haitian Suite heard here on WQXR. Just before that, we heard Camille Saint-Saëns' Carnival of the Animals. But nice to bring you this music by Franz Cassius. We'll continue with music by George Frederick Handel. Water Music Suite number two. Jordi Savall conducting the Concert of Nations.

Jordy Savall conducting the Concert of Nations. Water Music Suite, number 2. That's by Handel. Got some music by Frederic Chopin, one of those piano concertos. Garrick Olsen is going to play it for us. Right now we'll hear from Emil Nicholas von Reznicek, the Gold Parole Overture.

Gold Parole Overture by Emil Nicholas von Reznicek, Marcus Bosch, conducting the Berlin Radio Symphony Orchestra. 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Here is Joseph Haydn towards the end of his, well, at least symphonic career. 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Mark Minkowski conducting the Musicians of the Louvre.

0: Joseph Haydn Symphony No. 93, Mark Minkowski conducting the Musicians of the Louvre, right here on WQXR. Terrence McKnight here with you, and our station is supported by 59E59 Theaters, presenting Hershey Felder's The Piano and Me. Known for his portrayals of beloved composers, Felder now shares his own story, featuring compositions by Bach, Mozart, Beethoven, Chopin, and many more. 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

Second movement from the quintet by Jean Croix. Marie-Pierre Longlemay, Juliette Hurrell, Philippe Graffin, Miguel da Silva, and Henri Desmarquette. Playing that music by Jean Croix. That's on the record. Jean Croix, music for flute, harp, and string trio. We'll continue on WQXR here. Garrick Olson playing Chopin's Piano Concerto No. 2. Kazimierz Kord is conducting the Warsaw Philharmonic.

Piano Concerto No. 2 by Chopin. Garrick Olson, pianist who's played all of Chopin's music. You just heard him playing that piano concerto with the Warsaw Philharmonic, conducted by Kazimierz Erzkort. You heard it on WQXR. We're Classical New York, 105.9 FM and HD Newark, 90.3 FM, WQXW Austin, WNYC FM, HD 2 New York. We've got some music by Dvorak, one of those string quartets coming up. We'll hear Edvard Grieg's Peer Gynt Suite. We'll continue now and listen to this Sinfonia by Johann Scheibe. Andrew Manzi is conducting Concerto Copenhagen.

Sinfonia A4 in the key of B-flat major by Johann Adolf Scheibe. Andrew Manzi conducting Concerto Copenhagen here on WQXR. Oh, we were out at the park last night. Naumburg Band Show. Musicum Delirium out there with us last night. More concerts coming up. I'm going to be out in the park. Let me see, what's that date? July 21st. It's a Tuesday with Orchestra of St. Luke's. So be sure to come on out that evening. And you can always go to our website and hear some of the previous concerts from this summer. Right now, we'll continue with Edvard Grieg. This is Peer Gynt, Suite No. 1, Herbert von Karajan, Berlin Philharmonic.

0: Peer Gynt, Suite Number 1. That's by Edvard Grieg. Berlin Philharmonic, conducted by Herbert von Karajan. And you're listening to WQXR.
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Emerson String Quartet playing the String Quartet in E-flat by Dvorak, written 15 years before he came to New York City, so around 1878. You heard it here on WQXR Classical New York. Let's celebrate a birthday. If today is your birthday, happy birthday. And we're going to play this bridal lullaby written by another composer born on this day, Percy Grainger, born on this day. Let's take a listen to Martin Jones playing the bridal lullaby.

Bridal Lullaby. Music by Percy Grainger. Percy Grainger was born today, back in 1882 in Australia. 1882 on this day in Australia. You heard his music played by Martin Jones right here on WQXR. Coming up, we've got music by Sergei Rachmaninoff. He composed this music in his early 30s. It was sort of a comeback piece. Stick around for it. We are Classical New York, WQXR, 105.9 FM and HD Newark, 90.3 FM, WQXW Ossining, and WNYC FM, HD2 New York. This music represents a second chance for Rachmaninoff as a composer, as a symphonic composer in particular, because his first symphony just didn't come across right. Wasn't completely his fault. So let's take a listen to a second symphony. Here it is, played by the Royal Philharmonic Orchestra. Yuri Timurkhanov conducting Rachmaninoff on WQXR.